You know, every year there are a zillion new albums from guys with guitars. You hear a lot of them on this show. So it makes it even more impressive when one of those albums really stands out. I'm Raina Duras. This is World Cafe. There's a good chance you're going to find the new album from This Is Lorelei on a lot of best of lists this year. It's called The Singer in My Band. And maybe you can hear why it's getting a lot of love in this song from it. This Is Lorelei frontman Nate Amos has a real knack for storytelling. He brings in these characters. And then he also is just able to write a catchy folk song. This Is Lorelei. Billy Came Back on The Cafe.

They went on their first U.S. tour in 15 years this summer, and that was on the set list. Keep Feeling Fascination from the Human League. That song came out in 1983, but the first time I really remember hearing it was on one of the radio stations in the video game Grand Theft Auto Vice City. Crashed a lot of cars to that song. Here's a band who basically never stopped touring since they started just over a decade ago. They're called Goose, Your Direction on World Cafe.

You are about to be treated to a live performance from the artist who I think you could say took the top prize at this year's Americana Music Honors and Awards. I'm Raina Duris. This is Live from the Archives on World Cafe. The Americana Awards happened in Nashville on September 16th, and the nominee list for the Artist of the Year category was stacked. And stacked with friends of the cafe. You had Brandi Carlile, Charlie Crockett, Marco Price, Jesse Wells. They were all up for it. But the winner was your next artist, who visited last spring to talk about her latest album, So Long, Little Miss Sunshine. And here is one of the songs she performed during that session. Americana's Artist of the Year for 2026. It's Molly Tuttle. That's Gonna Leave a Mark, live for World Cafe.

0: Thank you.
1: Recorded for World Cafe, Jason Isbell performing Stockholm. You heard that live from the archives today. It's a new one from Remy Wolf. It's called Bottle.

music from Julia Jacklin there. That was Get Away From Me, I Think I'll Love You Soon. An Americana singer who is also really good at Canadiana. Next on World Cafe.

Hope you're having a good one. I'm Rena Duras with you here on World Cafe. And your next artist is one of the biggest stars in Americana music. But between her work with Joni Mitchell and this cover that you're about to hear, Brandi Carlile has also become a pro at covering Canadian female songwriters with extremely unique voices. She recorded this live at Newport back in July. It's Brandi Carlile covering Alanis Morissette's Uninvited.

0: finishing things off today, that is Led Zeppelin, For Your Life. Thanks so much for letting me hang out with you and choose some music for your life today. And thank you to the public radio stations who make it possible, our affiliates all across the country who bring this show to you. And thanks to our whole team here who make the show. We produce it at WXPN at the University of Pennsylvania in Philadelphia. I'm Raina Duris. 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

What a nice arrangement of Just Squeeze Me, Johnny Varro Swing 7, featuring musicians like Ken Poplowski on clarinet, Randy Sankey trumpet, Dan Barrett on trombone. Welcome, I'm Helen Wigger. This is Martin Soss with Don't Let It Go.

Sunrise in Malibu, Horace Silver. It's taken from the release A Prescription for the Blues. Excellent sidemen on this release, Randy and Michael Brecker, Ron Carter, and Lewis Hayes. Earlier, Diane Reeves, Into Each Life, Some Rain Must Fall. Let's bring on Tony Monaco for this Charlie Parker tune.

Wanted to sneak in one more Horace Silver tune this hour. Sister Sadie, Ray Brown, along with Cedar Walton and Elvin Jones. Here's Ronnie Ben-Hur.

from her album All the Way, Etta Jones, Second Time Around. Well, the best way to finish out this hour, the music of Thelonious Monk. Here's the Virginia Mayhew Septet.

a Frank Morgan recording of one of those songs that's been around for a long time. That is Up Jumped Spring. There will be more songs that have been around for a long time and some contemporary things, too, in this collection of listener-supported jazz. I'm Bob Studebaker. Welcome to it. We continue with another song that's been around for a while. This is I'm Old Fashioned, played by Benny Wallace.

Three for Former. It's the title. It's a tribute to trumpeter Art Former. Rob Walker playing flugelhorn and leading his quintet with Brent Jensen on sax. Shirley Horn before that. And Wynton Marsalis now doing what he does so very well, making us feel like it's 100 years ago with this one. It's called Schoolboy.

Jimmy's Groove is the title of that. Jimmy McGriff playing the organ, and Hank Crawford on sax. They did a lot of great things together. I'm Bob Studebaker. Have another organ and tenor sax combination now, and another great one. This is Hank Marr. He's the organist. Frank Foster on sax, and the title is Your Basic Gospel Tune.

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It was just one of those nights, just one of those fabulous flights, a trip to the moon on gossamer wings, just one of

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1: Great music? Yeah, I think so. Best music on the radio? Yeah, I honestly think so. Hope you're enjoying this collection of listener-supported jazz. I'm Bob Studebaker. Cole Porter's just one of those things right there. Billie Holiday. And another Cole Porter tune to put a final touch on what I hope you agree was a really nice collection of jazz. This is the late guitarist Joe Negri. He passed away just shy of his 100th birthday a few months ago. Cole Porter's Dream Dancing right here.

trumpeter Conte Condoli, and Tommy Dorsey's theme song, I'm Getting Sentimental Over You. Welcome to jazz. Here's Thelonious Monk now. A legend with some other legends with him. Art Blakey playing drums, Milt Jackson playing vibes. The saxophonist here is Sahib Shahab. And the title of the song here is 4-in-1, Thelonious Monk.

title of that is Bye Bye Backhand. That's Noah Behrman. And that soulful rendition of Misty before that, well, that was Dexter Gordon, recorded in 1967. Kenny Drew was the pianist. Up next is David Fathead Newman. Title of this is Blisters.

a contemporary recording of one of Duke Ellington's early hits. That is Echoes of Harlem. Trumpeter Joe Bergstaller in the Bergstaller Martignon 4. John Mayer now. This one was written by Horace Silver. It's called Echoro, which is Horace spelled backwards.

a great song, much associated with Count Basie. Melissa Morgan singing Until I Met You, that instrumentally is known as Corner Pocket. Now, wrapping up the hour, the Dale Fielder Quartet. Pepper Adams wrote this. It's called Ruth Serpente.

guitarist and NEA Jazzmaster Kenny Burrell, and the title track from his 2003 album, Blue Muse. Herman Riley played flute. I'm Bob. Up next is a band called The Swing Legacy. They're doing a song here written by Coleman Hawkins. Phil Person plays trumpet. The title of this is Queer Notions.

saxophonist Joe Henderson, one of his own tunes there, Out of the Night. Kenny Dorham played trumpet. McCoy Tyner was the pianist. Charles Mingus and his orchestra and his theme for Lester Young right before that. And Gene Harris at the piano now. Stanley Turrentine on sax. This is Time After Time.

a saxophonist from the Netherlands, that is Tineke Postma, and a great contemporary recording of Duke Ellington's A Prelude to a Kiss. And a saxophonist from North Carolina now is Lou Donaldson, and the title track to his 1958 album, Blues Walk.

That is Giacomo Gates. I really like him a lot. Here Today, Gone Tomorrow. Now, a nice combination of Sonny Stitt and Bud Powell to wrap up the hour. And the song is I Want to Be Happy.

That is called Sea of Cortez. It was written by a guy named Dick Carey, and it was recorded after he passed away by a group of friends who got together with him on Tuesday nights to jam, and they billed themselves as Dick Carey's Tuesday Night Friends. Tommy Newsom played sax. Again, that was Sea of Cortez. Harry Connick Jr. at the piano now, just killing a great version of Avalon here.

Peanuts Playground. And up next is just a wonderful combination of a couple of guys who spent years together working with Count Basie's orchestra. This here is the Quincy Jones, Sammy Nestico Orchestra, with a song written by Quincy Jones called For Lee.

So very nice. That is Nina Freelon and The Meaning of the Blues. I'm Bob Studebaker, and I thank you for your company as we conclude this collection of listener-supported jazz with a 2013 recording of something written by trumpeter Lee Morgan. This is titled Ciora. It's guitarist Tom Dempsey, and Ron Oswansky plays organ.

Chicago boss, tenor sax legend Gene Emmons doing Soft Winds. David J. here, your je ne sais quoi of jazz radio. Coming up next, the vice pres of tenor sax, Paul Quinichette, to swing a little rock, goodbye, Basie.

A sparkling version of Moments Like This, as done by Charlie Bird with Ken Paplowski's Fine Clarinet Work. Also heard Melissa Walker on Never Let Me Go, just prior to that. Here now, Doug McDonald, to do Time on My Hands.

Trombonist Al Dow with a quintet featuring Lou Stalute and Roger Humphreys on Sunday Jam. Coming up next, it's percussionist Willie Rodriguez leading his band with Seldon Powell on sax to visit the Moliendo Cafe.

Yeah, the rousing piano of Gene Harris with Ron Eshting on guitar and special guest Curtis Steiger's there, smack dab in the middle. Pianist Brad Meldow will cap off this hour for us now with original music. It's Turtle Town.

There is a sterling example of mid-50s L.A. bebop from Hampton Hawes, along with Red Mitchell and Jim Hall, on Taking Care. It's Old Faithful David J. Taking Care to jazz up this hour right along with you. Marion McPartland, up next, playing Claire Fisher's Pensativa.

swinging solidly straight ahead there. T-boned great Curtis Fuller leading the way on his own Alamode. Heard a very bluesy Ben Webster prior to that on Soulville. It's pianist Cyrus Chestnut offering a little Peanuts interlude on Me and Charlie.

the petite lady with the big, strong voice and personality, Maxine Sullivan, with Scott Hamilton's tenor sax asserting, "I got a right to sing the blues." Moving on to music now from the Billy Strayhorn docufilm Lush Life, Joe Lovano with Hank Jones accompaniment on piano, doing Rain Check.

Tierney Sutton, with her extended, inventive, and very personal redo of Joe Henderson's composition, Record a May. Wrapping up the hour in style now, it's a late 50s Milt Jackson Coleman Hawkins set with Tommy Flanagan and Kenny Burrell playing Sandra's Blues.

the distinguished Houston person, with a tip of the hat to Gene Emmons on Blue Jug. It's DJ David J here with a tip of the hat to you for just being here with us. It's Scottish guitarist Martin Taylor now to do a lively You Stepped Out of a Dream.

kind of a double dose of the Duke there. Just heard Ellington along with Johnny Hodges playing Loveless Love. Before that, Kelly Johnson singing the Duke's classic, Solitude. Guitarist Jimmy Ponder now picking it up on Who Will Be the One.

One of those old swing-era flag wavers, Oh Lady Be Good, has swung quite nicely as well by Count Basie and his Kansas City Seven. All set to play for us now, saxophonist Devin Phillips and the Slow Blues.

singer Colleen McNabb reviving that mid-40s hit, Autumn Serenade. One of our favorite Sam Jones tunes ends this hour for us, Unit 7, updated so well by saxophonist Eric Marienthal.

0: the laws of physics apply to everyone, right? This is Sandra Tsinglo with the Lowdown on Science. Universal law states that if you push something, it pushes back equally hard. Scientists wondered if this rule holds in dusty plasma. Dusty plasma is a gas of charged particles mixed with dust grains, usually found in space. Enter Wen Tao Yu at Emory University. In the lab, you created a tiny plasma storm and recorded 3D videos. AI was used to study how the dust grains interacted. And when one grain pushed another, the push wasn't returned evenly. This breaks the rule of equal and opposite reactions. Dust doesn't get the memo. The universe just got less predictable. Thanks, rebellious dust.
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2: Jimmy Martinez in Culver City, California. The FBI says it's hunting for hackers who stole sensitive data about the agency's employees. Here's the FBI's Assistant Director for the Cyber Division, Brent Leatherman, in a video posted online Tuesday.
3: You know how to find us, and we know how to find you. I suggest you reach out first while the choice is still yours.
2: NPR's cybersecurity correspondent Jenna McLaughlin is covering the breach. Jenna, the focus of this investigation, what is it?
4: Yeah, so the FBI is zeroing in on a hacker group that goes by the name Shiny Hunters. That group told the media they hacked the FBI last week. Now the FBI says they're investigating what they appear to acknowledge was a cyber incident impacting the Bureau's job portal. So in that clip, you heard Brett Leatherman make a pitch to these hackers. He says, come forward with information or risk the consequences. And he references a recent arrest of a member of this group in Amsterdam by Dutch authorities. So I'm told by current and former FBI officials familiar with this matter, who weren't authorized to speak on the record about an ongoing investigation, that the Bureau's already mobilized a lot of resources into this. But FBI employees, those retired and still inside, are reeling because the database accessed by these hackers had not only information on job applications, but promotions too. That's got detailed lists of their sensitive job postings, medical and family data. Most people don't actually know if their data was taken yet, and there's some frustration about the lack of clear communication or response plans from senior leadership, including FBI Director Kash Patel. Though the FBI does tell me they sent multiple

Bill Haley is one of those guys that always comes up in the first rock and rollers conversations. But before he was rocking around the clock, he was riding through the canyons with the Down Homers, the Texas Range Riders, the Four Aces of Western Swing, and the Saddlemen. Here they are with Icy Heart from 1952.

0: ag products. The order will be in effect until November 30th. The namesake of the University of North Dakota's College of Aerospace Sciences has been inducted posthumously into the National Aviation Hall of Fame. John Odegaard is one of North Dakota's most prominent aviators in North Dakota history. He founded the college in 1968 with a fleet of just two aircraft. It's grown to become UND's second largest program with over 2,000 students, 500 faculty and staff, and one of the largest civilian aircraft fleets in the country. Odegaard joins the Wright brothers, Amelia Earhart, Charles Lindbergh, and Neil Armstrong in the National Aviation Hall of Fame. Odegaard was born in Minot in 1941. He passed away in 1998. Mostly clear to partly cloudy and breezy today. Highs in the 60s north to 70s south and east. Williston 50, Minot 55, Minot Air Force Base 55, Bismarck Mandan 44, Dickinson 46, Hettinger reporting 42. Grand Forks is 53, Grand Forks Air Force Base 53, Devil's Lake 54, Fargo-Moorhead 53, Jamestown reporting 49 degrees. And again, that notice for parents who have students in Osgood Elementary. Classes have been canceled for Osgood Elementary school learners for today because of a sewer line break underneath the school. At this time, the district is only anticipating a one-day closure, but will update families as more is learned from the contractor. So keep that in mind if you have students who are enrolled in Osgood Elementary School. Well, coming up in a few minutes, many rural voters who support the Make America Healthy Act say that President Trump's policies have not improved the health of their communities. Coming up on 534 Central, 434 Mountain, and you are listening to Morning Edition here on Prairie Public.
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2: It's Morning Edition from NPR News. I'm Michelle Martin in Washington, D.C.
3: And I'm A. Martinez in Culver City, California. The U.S. Supreme Court is allowing the Trump administration to resume the deportation of immigrants to countries they have no ties to.
2: That is, for now. The order from the court wasn't signed. It did not explain the court's reasoning, but it cleared the way for third country removals while the Supreme Court prepares to hear the case.
3: Here's NPR's Linda Kenyon to help explain this to us. So, Linda, tell us more about third country removals. What are they exactly?
4: Well, yeah, they are a very big piece of the Trump administration's efforts to ramp up deportations. So they allow the government to deport people whose home countries will not accept them and then send them to third-party countries. Now, the Trump administration has agreements with dozens of countries to take these immigrants to places like Mexico, Rwanda, and South Sudan. The government argues that third-country deportations are, quote, an essential tool to remove certain aliens, including some of the worst criminal aliens. The Trump administration also said that the countries with which the U.S. government has made deportation deals have said they would not mistreat these migrants. The general counsel for the Department of Homeland Security, James Percival, he applauded the court, saying that this was, quote, a bad day for criminal illegals and open borders activists alike.
3: All right, so that's what the Trump administration is saying. What about immigration advocates? What are they saying?
4: Well, they are saying that this policy causes irreparable harm to immigrants. And the National Immigration Litigation Alliance, which is representing the migrants facing deportation, says that these immigrants have, quote, faced prolonged and arbitrary detention, beatings, and sexual assault, and disappearance. And they also say that there is the possibility that they would be sent back to their home countries where they would face persecution. Now, I would also say that there are four unnamed immigrants who initially challenged these third-party deportations. And the lead plaintiff says that he suffers from severe mental illness and fears that he will be sent to a country where he will not receive any treatment. Also, U.S. District Judge Brian Murphy in Boston, he ordered a pause to the deportations earlier this year, and he said that they violate due process rights. And the U.S. Court of Appeals for the First Circuit largely upheld

Bill Haley is one of those guys that always comes up in the first rock and rollers conversations. But before he was rocking around the clock, he was riding through the canyons with the Down Homers, the Texas Range Riders, the Four Aces of Western Swing, and the Saddlemen. Here they are with Icy Heart from 1952.

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1: Johnny Marr of the Smiths recently raised $3.6 million for charity, auctioning off his guitars, and he's set to release his latest solo album next week. Perfect opportunity to revisit a 2019 session with Johnny Marr, including a live performance of How Soon Is Now. It's Johnny Marr in an encore edition of the Next World Cafe.

0: the laws of physics apply to everyone. Right? This is Sandra Tsinglo with the lowdown on science. Universal law states that if you push something, it pushes back equally hard. Scientists wondered if this rule holds in dusty plasma. Dusty plasma is a gas of charged particles mixed with dust grains, usually found in space. Enter Wen Tao Yu at Emory University. In the lab, you created a tiny plasma storm and recorded 3D videos. AI was used to study how the dust grains interacted. And when one grain pushed another, the push wasn't returned evenly. This breaks the rule of equal and opposite reactions. Dust doesn't get the memo. The universe just got less predictable. Thanks, rebellious dust.
1: The Lowdown on Science is a production of LAist 89.3.

0: Live from NPR News in Washington, I'm Dave Mattingly. As the war with Iran enters its eighth month, the U.S. forces have formally withdrawn from Iraq. Today marks their official departure. It comes more than 23 years after President George W. Bush launched Operation Iraqi Freedom. Retired Lieutenant General H.R. McMaster served in Iraq during both Gulf Wars and worked as National Security Advisor in the first Trump administration.
1: This is another really big argument for ensuring that Iran doesn't get the infusion of cash it desperately needs at this moment. Because we know from recent history, after the Biden administration decided not to enforce U.S. sanctions against Iran, that the money that flooded into their coffers went to their proxies, militias, and terrorist organizations in the region, you know, from Hezbollah to certainly Hamas.
0: He was speaking to NPR's Morning Edition. Iran's currency, the rial, dropped to an all-time low yesterday against the dollar. Analysts say the war with the U.S., including the ongoing American naval blockade of Iranian ports, as well as U.S. sanctions, have Iran's economy in freefall. Later today, Defense Secretary Pete Hegseth is expected to announce more cuts to the number of generals and admirals in the U.S. military. He's scheduled to speak at Marine Corps Base Quantico in Virginia. This is NPR News from Washington.
2: Morning for Prairie Public. I'm Dave Thompson. Minot Fire Department responded to a call at 3:34 a.m. this morning for derailed train cars near 2nd Avenue Southwest. 19 cars are derailed. Four of them are tipped on its side. The 6th Street underpass in Minot is closed to traffic. No residents are impacted. Hazmat is on scene. To locate a gas leak, a damaged gas line, MDU is on scene now to dig and secure that leak. So train cars have derailed in Minot. 6th Street underpass are closed. There is a gas leak, and MDU is on scene to dig and secure that leak. We'll keep you updated from what we get from our partners in Minot. Again, if you have children in Osgood Elementary School, no school today because of a sewer line break underneath the school. At this time, the district is only anticipating a one-day closure, but we'll update families later today as more is learned from the contractor. So that's what's happening now in some of our cities here in North Dakota. Governor Armstrong's declared a state of emergency.

0: fuel, but only charges 4 cents for the red-dyed fuel. The order allows farmers to use the cheaper fuel for hauling grain, livestock, feed, seed, fertilizer, and other ag inputs and products, as well as for storing and processing of ag products. This order will be in effect until November 30th. A few stories we're going to keep our eye on over the next hours and days. Mostly clear to partly cloudy and breezy today. Highs will be in the 60s north to 70s south and east. Right now, Williston 50, Minot 58, Minot Air Force Base 58, Bismarck Mandan 46, Dickinson 48, Hettinger 51. Grand Forks is 50, Grand Forks Air Force Base 50, Devil's Lake 50, Fargo-Moorhead 49, Jamestown reporting 51. And that's what we have so far. Temperatures in the 40s and 50s. Nobody's reporting any fog this morning. Our time now, 6:34 Central, 5:34 Mountain. The FBI says it's addressing a massive data breach. Reporting on that is coming up now here on.
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2: It's Morning Edition from NPR News. I'm Michelle Martin in Washington, D.C.
3: And I'm A. Martinez in Culver City, California. The FBI says it's hunting for hackers who stole sensitive data about the agency's employees. Here's the FBI's assistant director for the cyber division, Brent Leatherman, in a video posted online Tuesday.
4: You know how to find us, and we know how to find you. I suggest you reach out first while the choice is still yours.
3: NPR's cybersecurity correspondent Jenna McLaughlin is covering the breach. Jenna, the focus of this investigation, what is it?
5: Yeah, so the FBI is zeroing in on a hacker group that goes by the name Shiny Hunters. That group told media they hacked the FBI last week. Now the FBI says they're investigating what they appear to acknowledge was a cyber incident impacting the Bureau's job portal. So in that clip, you heard Brett Leatherman make a pitch to these hackers. He says, come forward with information or risk the consequences. And he references a recent arrest of a member of this group in Amsterdam by Dutch authorities. So I'm told by current and former FBI officials familiar with this matter, who weren't authorized to speak on the record about an ongoing investigation, that the Bureau's already mobilized a lot of resources into this. But FBI employees, those retired and still inside, are reeling. Because the database accessed by these hackers had not only information on job applications, but promotions too. That's got detailed lists of their sensitive job postings, medical and family data. Most people don't actually know if their data was taken yet. And there's some frustration about the lack of clear communication or response plans from senior leadership, including FBI Director Kash Patel. Though the FBI does tell me they sent multiple internal messages within 24 hours of this incident, and they're working around the clock to protect their data and their employees. For what it's worth, I know about a couple of groups of former employees who are banding together as we speak to support each other if this information leaks online.
3: And has this group threatened to leak the information? And actually, more the bigger point, I guess, Jenna, is how do they manage to do this?
5: So the group now says that they never had any intention of leaking the stolen data, that they simply wanted to pressure the FBI to say nice things about them, essentially, and get a marketing boost. The FBI has been tracking their activities for a while, since at least 2019. As for their capabilities, this group has been absolutely prolific in stealing sensitive data and extorting their victims for a payday. They've targeted big names like Jaguar Land Rover, Ticketmaster. The Shiny Hunter's name actually appears to be a reference to the game Pokemon for other 90s kids out there. Now, typically, this group likes to use tactics like social engineering or taking advantage of misconfigured cloud data systems. But in this case, it appears they may have exploited a vulnerability in third-party software to get access to the FBI jobs portal.
3: If they targeted third-party software, does that mean that there could be other people maybe connected to that software who are vulnerable to maybe a similar kind of attack?
5: Yeah, exactly. Cybersecurity researchers from Google put out a new report revealing that Shiny Hunters are taking advantage of a flaw in a human resource management software called PeopleSoft, which was acquired by tech giant Oracle back in 2005. So there was a previously undiscovered bug in that software back in June. The company put some protection

0: Good morning. U.S. troops have left Iraq more than two decades after they first invaded. Iraq is calling it Sovereignty Day. We hear from retired Lieutenant General H.R. McMaster about what comes next. It's Morning Edition from NPR News. The Supreme Court is letting the Trump administration go back to deporting immigrants to countries where they have no ties. I'm Michelle Martin.
1: I'm Amy Martinez. The order is temporary while the court considers if the policy is legal. Also, New York's governor wants an investigation into Cornell's campus culture, and the former head of construction for the Trump Organization sees the president following an old pattern in his D.C. projects, not waiting for official approval. It's Wednesday, September 30th. On this day in 1939, the first football game aired on television. News is next.
2: Live from NPR News in Washington, I'm Corva Coleman. President Trump says artificial intelligence companies can self-regulate their developments. He held a meeting with dozens of AI industry leaders at the White House yesterday. NPR's Emily Fang reports Trump says some of the leaders reached a voluntary agreement.
3: Trump posted a one-page document that CEOs from six of the big AI companies that were present signed. And in that document, it said companies would broadly monitor their models and make sure they don't hack other systems, for example, but the document didn't offer details on how this would work. And asked if this document was enforceable, Trump said it was, quote, morally binding. So the question remains whether powerful private companies can be trusted to follow through in perpetuity.
2: NPR's Emily Fang reporting. Former Justice Department Special Counsel Jack Smith testified on Capitol Hill yesterday. He defended his investigations of President Trump and said he would not be intimidated by threats of prosecution. NPR's Ryan Lucas reports.
4: In his appearance before the Senate Judiciary Committee, Jack Smith said he stands by his decision to bring charges against President Trump and that politics played no role in the investigation.
5: The charges against President Trump were the result of the evidence.
4: Evidence of election interference, obstruction, and the mishandling of classified documents. Republicans repeatedly went after Smith, accusing him of conducting a partisan investigation to get Trump and Republicans more broadly. Some echoed Trump's calls for Smith himself to be prosecuted, to which Smith replied,
5: I will not be silenced by continued threats of prosecution from the president or others.
4: The more than four-hour hearing ended where it began, with a bitter partisan divide. Ryan Lucas, NPR News, Washington.
2: It is illegal in the U.S. to make a baby using gene-edited human embryos. But NPR's Rob Stein reports at least two startups are hoping to change that.
6: Origin Genomics in New York City and Preventive Bio in San Francisco are trying to produce enough evidence to convince regulators that it would be safe to use modified embryos for reproduction. The companies say gene-editing embryos could help millions of babies from being born with rare but devastating genetic disorders. Critics, however, warn it may never be safe and worry that allowing gene editing of human embryos for any reason could open the door to someone trying to go further and create designer babies. Rob Stein, NPR News.
2: An airport in Saudi Arabia and the airline Fly Dubai report there was a disturbance on a flight that landed today at Tabuk Airport. Upon landing, the captain and co-pilot both sustained injuries and were hospitalized. Details are not clear. NPR has learned the Israeli prime minister is holding a security consultation now. This is NPR.
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8: Good morning. For Prairie Public, I'm Dave Thompson. State Board of Higher Education has approved a recommendation to adopt what's being called One NDUS.
9: We have gone through the hard work to create a unified system of higher education, but there are opportunities to work together in a lot of different areas.
8: Higher Education Commissioner Brent Sanford says the 11 campuses will retain their individual identities. But he says campuses with similar missions, the two-year colleges and the four-year regional universities, will now be able to plan academic programs by collaboration. Sanford says this will likely lead to campuses sharing so-called back-office services, such as accounting, and the system office will oversee any agreements between the campuses on that or on what they offer?
9: There's a lot more to do on what the exact details will be of that plan, but it's more of bringing it to a coordination effort from the system office, more so than what's been done in the past.
8: Sanford says the two research universities, NDSU and UND, have also been working on shared services, and he says this doesn't mean there will be more staff in the system office.
9: So there will be a lot of positions that have to be on campus, but which ones can be handled efficiently from a centralized perspective? These personnel might be housed at different campuses sites, especially in the meantime when system office does not have budget to add administrative functions and personnel. It would be more of coordinating those that can provide the service.
8: And again, for our Minot listeners, Minot Fire Department responded to a call at 3:34 a.m. for derailed train cars near 2nd Avenue Southwest. 19 cars are derailed, 4 are tipped to the side. The 6th Street underpass is closed to traffic. No residents are impacted, and Hazmat responded to locate a gas leak, a damaged gas line. MDU is on the scene to dig and secure that leak as well. That's all in that area, but again, no residents are impacted at this point. Mostly clear to partly cloudy and breezy, highs in the 60s north to the 70s southern and eastern North Dakota. Williston's 50, Minot 58, Minot Air Force Base 58, Bismarck Mandan 46, Dickinson 48, Hettinger 44, Grand Forks 50, Grand Forks Air Force Base 50, Devil's Lake 50, Fargo-Moorhead 52, and Jamestown reporting 51. Clear to partly cloudy skies over western and central North Dakota. We'll see a little bit more clouds up to the northeast. Coming up on Morning Edition, in what Iraq calls the Day of Sovereignty, U.S. and Iraqi commanders are marking the withdrawal of U.S. military forces 2 decades after their invasion. From the Prairie Public Newsroom, I'm Dave Thompson, 707 Central, 607 Mountain.

0: Live from NPR News in Washington, I'm Dave Mattingly. It's unclear what happened today when a Fly Dubai flight from the United Arab Emirates to Israel dropped 16,000 feet in less than a minute before making an emergency landing in Saudi Arabia. An airport statement says air traffic controllers received a distress call from the cockpit and a pilot and co-pilot were injured. The Trump administration says it's revoking visas for 27 Latin American officials and their families. As NPR's Carrie Kahn reports, some of those affected believe they're being targeted because of their ties to former leftist governments.
1: The officials and their families whose U.S. visas were canceled are all from nations with right-leaning presidents. The leaders aligned with the Trump administration say those banned are officials from former left-wing governments that are hindering anti-drug trafficking efforts. The U.S. State Department has increasingly used visa revocation as a tool to pressure foreign officials, from South African leaders it says discriminate against white people to Palestinians banned from attending U.N. events. Bolivia's Attorney General, who is accused of corruption and bribery, condemned his U.S. travel ban, insinuating President Trump was trying to pressure him from his prosecution of an Argentine consultant with ties to the MAGA movement. Carrie Kahn, NPR News, Sao Paulo.
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2: Public, I'm Dave Thompson. Governor Armstrong has declared a state of emergency for conditions that affect supply and availability of diesel fuel. The order expands the permitted uses of red-dyed diesel fuel, allowing for on-highway use. North Dakota has a 23-cent per gallon tax on regular diesel fuel, but only charges 4 cents for the red-dyed fuel. The order allows farmers to use the cheaper fuel for hauling grain, livestock, feed, seed, and fertilizer, and other ag puts and products, as well as for storing and processing ag products. The order will be in effect until November 30th. A suspect in a reported homicide in Fargo has been detained now in Nebraska. On Monday, the 24th of September, Fargo police did a welfare check at an apartment complex in the 1800 block of 34th Street South. Police found a deceased individual in the unit. Investigators believe the victim died as a result of homicidal violence and that the victim and suspect knew each other. The suspect, 42-year-old Brandon Cletus George of Fargo, was apprehended outside of Lincoln, Nebraska by the Nebraska State Patrol. The investigation is continuing and no further details are being released at this time. But again, for our Minot listeners, Minot Fire Department responded to a call at 3:34 a.m. this morning for derailed train cars near 2nd Avenue Southwest. 19 cars jumped the track, 4 are tipped to the side. The 6th Street underpass closed to traffic. No residents are impacted, and Hazmat responded to locate a gas leak and a damaged gas line, and MDU is on scene to dig and secure that leak. That's in Minot. Mostly clear to partly cloudy and breezy today. Highs in the 60s north to the 70s southern and eastern North Dakota. Williston 48, Minot 56, Minot Air Force Base 51, Bismarck Mandan 46, Dickinson 48, Headinger 44, Grand Forks 50, Grand Forks Air

Johnny Marr of the Smiths recently raised $3.6 million for charity, auctioning off his guitars, and he's set to release his latest solo album next week. Perfect opportunity to revisit a 2019 session with Johnny Marr, including a live performance of How Soon Is Now. It's Johnny Marr in an encore edition of the Next World Cafe.

0: Live from NPR News in Washington, I'm Dave Mattingly. The latest report from ADP shows private employers in the U.S. accelerated hiring in September. It says the economy added 90,000 jobs in the private sector, more than analysts were forecasting. Numbers from the Commerce Department show inflation in the U.S. economy eased last month as consumers ramped up their spending. A former Cornell University student's lawsuit alleging she was sexually assaulted by seven male students at a fraternity party is renewing questions about how colleges deal with reports of violent crime. NPR's Alyssa Nadworny has more.
1: Title IX prohibits discrimination in schools based on sex. Under that law, the school's job is to make sure all students have a safe campus environment, equal access to an education. In the case of Cornell University, when the district attorney did not move forward with the criminal investigation back in 2024, the campus Title IX process got underway. In a statement, Cornell said its investigation took several months and led to expulsions and suspensions. The fraternity chapter was closed in 2024. Title IX has a lower burden of proof than a criminal case. But in recent years, there have been big changes. The Trump administration raised the burden of proof and also now requires schools to conduct, quote, live hearings with cross-examination. Alyssa Nadworny, NPR News.
0: This is NPR News from Washington.
2: Good morning. For Prairie Public, I'm Dave Thompson. Consumers are increasingly worried about economic survival. That's according to a new survey data. And in North Dakota, a local human service leader senses added pressure for struggling households. More on this report from Mike Moen.
3: The University of Michigan's latest index shows consumer sentiment fell in September to the second lowest reading ever in the survey's history. The authors say rising prices for everyday items still weigh on the minds of shoppers. Rhonda Allery directs human services for four North Dakota counties in the Mountain Lake Zone. She says locally, SNAP enrollment is higher, and clients are feeling the pain of expired pandemic-era support for health coverage.
4: They are struggling with affording health care coverage themselves, but not quite qualifying for Medicaid. So this has made people angry. Certainly we've had that.
3: When you consider all these forces, she says she wouldn't be surprised to see demand for services continue to go up. The survey says people are willing to spend on durable goods, but that's due in part out of fear prices will worsen over time. For business conditions, there's renewed worries that elevated fuel costs and re-escalating trade disputes could pass through the economy. Ellery says on a personal level, the sticker shock is real.
4: I just bought groceries and I am one person in my household and I'm like, wow, I just spent $80 and I don't have a lot of food here.
3: The authors say there's broad agreement across the political spectrum that the outlook for the economy has weakened since the start of the year. For those interviewed, Republican sentiment is now 20% lower than January, and among Democrats, it's down 13% over the same period. This is Mike Moen for Prairie News Service. 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
2: A train derailment in the Minot area caused 19 cars to jump the tracks. Four were tipped to the side. It closed the 6th Street underpass in Minot. No residents have been impacted, but hazmat responded to a located gas leak that a damaged gas line. MDU is on scene to dig and secure the leak. We're looking for highs today, 60s north to 70s south and east. Generally, temperatures are in the 40s and 50s across North Dakota with clear to partly cloudy skies. So it looks like it's a fairly cool but decent morning. We could see some frost in northern North Dakota overnight. 8:34 Central, 7:34 Mountain, it's morning edition. And this is Prairie Public.
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1: Johnny Marr of the Smiths recently raised $3.6 million for charity, auctioning off his guitars, and he's set to release his latest solo album next week. Perfect opportunity to revisit a 2019 session with Johnny Marr, including a live performance of How Soon Is Now. It's Johnny Marr in an encore edition of the Next World Cafe.
2: You can hear the World Cafe at 10 Central, 9 Mountain, right after Into the Music with me, Mike Olson, here on Prairie Public. That's coming up right after the news.

Johnny Marr on the guitar, working with the Smiths. How soon is it now? Let's hear some more from the Smiths. Get us started this morning on Into the Music.

There's a light that never goes out, Joseph Arthur, covering the Smiths. Just spreading the joy this morning. Oh, dear. Johnny Marr went on to join up with Modest Mouse. They put out a great record called We Were Dead Before the Ship Even Sank. Here's Modest Mouse with Johnny Marr.

that ever was, the image that never was.

Like Brian Eno teamed up with David Byrne on a record called Everything That Happens Will Happen Today. Here's Strange Overtones.

LCD sound system, America and all my friends. Talking Heads before that with Once in a Lifetime. And started that off with Modest Mouse. You're listening to Into the Music here on Prairie Public.

Regina Spektor right there with On the Radio. Oh, yeah, it must be quite the experience, especially to turn it on 25 years later and hear your song. David Byrne and Brian Eno with Strange Overtones. Got that set started. Leslie Feist was inducted into the Canadian Songwriters Hall of Fame last night. Feist, who has made a lot of great music, worked with the Broken Social scene as well as putting out her own records. Here's Feist.

That is Feist, now a member of the Canadian Songwriters Hall of Fame. Feist teamed up with Jeff Tweedy and Wilco on this one.

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3: After releasing their debut album, Where We've Been, Where We Go From Here, Chicago band Freako really took off. That album got rave reviews. They were called a band to watch, and like any new buzzy band with an album to promote, they went on tour. A lot. Opening for bands like Flaming Lips and Modest Mouse, and playing festivals like Lollapalooza and Newport. And those touring adventures, the places they went, the people they met, those started to shape the songs on their new sophomore album, Something Worth Waiting For. Coming up, you're going to hear Freako perform an exclusive mini-concert recorded live earlier this year. They play a bunch of songs from that new album. That's on the way, a mini concert with Freako today. I'm Raina Duras, and this is World Cafe. You'll spend the rest of the hour hanging out in Chicago, listening to artists from that city, except for right now. This guy is from England. He last played in Chicago exactly 3 years ago today. His name, Peter Gabriel. Sledgehammer.

Hello, I'm Raina Duris. This is World Cafe. Chicago has a thriving indie rock scene. You're going to hear one of the city's latest breakout bands in a little bit, have an exclusive live mini concert from Freako on deck for you. But it's not like Chicago being a music hub is anything new. A few other big acts from the Windy City coming your way first, starting with Wilco, Random Name Generator.

0: Chicago from Sufjan Stevens. And in a minute, one of Chicago's buzziest young bands, a mini concert from Freako, is next on World Cafe.
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2: I am so enamored of Mike Olson. I could listen to that music all day long. It's just a fantastic variety. Every day there's something new. I find myself taking notes about musicians that he's introducing me to. I think Prairie Public is a value to our community in so many ways. The programming is amazing. It comes from everywhere in the world. It really is a connector in our community.
1: 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It's easy. 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
0: Hey, this is World Cafe. I'm Raina Duris. Freako is a band from Chicago. In a recent interview with Chicago station WBEZ, they said they owe everything to the Chicago scene and their experience coming up in it. But like any band who wants to really make a go of it, they've also spent a lot of time away from home, on the road, touring. And that experience gave them all sorts of inspiration when it came to making their latest album, Something Worth Waiting For, produced by John Congleton. It's the follow-up to their debut, Where We've Been, Where We Go From Here, which not only put them on the map here in the U.S., but also caught the attention of fans half a world away in Japan, leading to them playing shows in Asia. You may have first heard Freako here on the World Cafe back in 2023, when we featured them on our Sense of Place Chicago series, but they've seen a lot since then, and you might be able to hear that coming through in the first song of this live set today. This was recorded earlier this year for World Cafe. It's an exclusive mini concert from Freako, beginning with the title track from Something Worth Waiting For.
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0: Freako performing Choo Choo. That's a song from their latest album, Something Worth Waiting For. Thank you so much to Freako for that exclusive mini concert. I'm Raina Duras, back in a moment with more World Cafe.
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Freeco have shared a bill with your next band many times. They're part of the same Chicago scene. This is Horse Girl, Switch Over.

You're listening to some of the sounds of Chicago on World Cafe. I'm Raina Duris. Lots of alternative rock there. You heard Urge Overkill with Sister Havana and Smashing Pumpkins Tonight Tonight before that. But Chicago has also given us lots of funk and soul too, like this one from Rufus, Tell Me Something Good.

0: Chicago's Earth, Wind, and Fire with Let's Groove, taking you to the end of this hour of World Cafe. Thanks again to Chicago's Freako for that mini concert that you heard earlier. And thanks to line producer Will Loftus for his work on that session. Also, thank you to our affiliate stations all across the country who bring this show to you. And thanks to the whole team here who make it. We produce it at WXPN at the University of Pennsylvania in Philadelphia. I'm Raina Duras. Thanks for listening to World Cafe from NPR.
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4: Music has always found a way to gather and sway hearts and minds. 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Folk and rock became soundtracks for generations questioning the world around them. And music is still doing that today. It's part of what Mike Olson brings to Prairie Public. His playlists respond to what's happening now while reaching across genres and generations. The best thing is, there's a person behind these tracks. 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

competition between men with souls. This song might be called Good Boy, but Paris Paloma is not actually offering praise here. I'll tell you what she's singing about in this new one, and you'll hear it coming up this hour.

0: thoughts when...
1: Plus, you'll hear new music from Orville Peck. And you will hear new music from this band who just started a tour in Europe. That's Lake Street Dive. You'll hear them and more on the way. I'm Rena Duras, and this is World Cafe. No matter how far it feels like you've grown from someone in time or in space, this song is a reminder it's never too late or too far to try to come back together again from Old Crow Medicine Show, Miles Away.

hope your day is going well. I'm Raina Duris. You're listening to World Cafe. You might remember Paris Paloma's song from 2023. She takes on the patriarchy and the way society expects women to take on all sorts of extra labor, physically and emotionally. If you don't remember what that song sounds like this.

0: That's Labor from Paris Paloma. She is back with a new album called The Fatal Flaw that came out at the beginning of this month. And she's got even more to say on the subject of the patriarchy. But this time, she's tackling the effect it has on men. This is Good Boy, Paris Paloma on World Cafe.
1: I knew one day I'd have to watch powerful men burn the world down. I just didn't expect them to be such losers.

Two songs there about the misguided quest for power and control. You heard Everybody Wants to Rule the World from Tears for Fears. Before that, Paris Paloma, new song called Good Boy. Here's Nathaniel Rateliff and the Night Sweats with Call Me Whatever You Like on World Cafe.

0: Thank you, Orville Peck. New one from him called Too Little Too Late. A band that a cowboy might love on Live from the Archives is next on World Cafe.
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0: There are 35 years of live recordings hidden away in the World Cafe vault. And if you've ever wished that you could go in there and get your little fingers all over those CDs and records and recordings, this is your chance to do it every day around this time. We go live from the archives. I'm Raina Duras. This is when I play you a couple of exclusive live performances from the vault. Today, we're going to hear one from Band of Horses. It's from their 2012 album, Mirage Rock, and this is from their visit to the cafe that same year. Slow, cruel hands of time. Band of Horses live for the cafe.

Tall Tall Shadow, Vaja Bulat performing live for World Cafe. Took that out of the vault for you today for Live from the Archives. And if you want to go explore the archives, you'll find a recent interview with your next band in there at worldcafe.org. It's Weezer. Found out that bassist Scott Schreiner wasn't initially into the idea of bringing in another singer to duet with Rivers Cuomo on this song. But you may agree that in the end, Carly Hartzman of Wednesday has a voice that just works. From their newest album, The Gold Album, Weezer, We Might As Well Be Strangers.

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were last week in Sweden. Tonight, they are in Cologne, Germany. This set of shows is taking them far afield, far from home. And you might wonder how it would feel to perform this new song when you're off on a long tour far from your home and family, because that's what it's all about. Lake Street Dive, You're Never Around, new on World Cafe.

0: bad from you too. And that's it for World Cafe for today. I had a good time with you. I hope you did too. I always enjoy playing you some music. And thank you so much to the public radio stations who make it possible, our affiliates across the country who bring this show to you. Thanks also to the team here who make this show happen. We produce it at WXPN at the University of Pennsylvania in Philadelphia. I'm Raina Duras. 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
2: 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It's part of what Mike Olson brings to Prairie Public. 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
1: It's noon Central, 11 Mountain. For Prairie Public, I'm Danielle Webster with your midday news. Consumers are increasingly worried about economic survival. This according to a new survey data in North Dakota, and local human services leader senses added pressure for struggling households. Here's Mike Moan with that story.
2: The University of Michigan's latest index shows consumer sentiment fell in September to the second lowest reading ever in the survey's history. The authors say rising prices for everyday items still weigh on the minds of shoppers. Rhonda Allery directs human services for four North Dakota counties in the Mountain Lake Zone. She says locally, SNAP enrollment is higher, and clients are feeling the pain of expired pandemic-era support for health coverage.
3: They are struggling with affording health care coverage themselves, but not quite qualifying for Medicaid. So this has made people angry. Certainly we've had that.
2: When you consider all these forces, she says she wouldn't be surprised to see demand for services continue to go up. The survey says people are willing to spend on durable goods, but that's due in part out of fear prices will worsen over time. For business conditions, there's renewed worries that elevated fuel costs and re-escalating trade disputes could pass through the economy. Ellery says at a personal level, the sticker shock is real.
3: I just bought groceries and I am one person in my household and I'm like, wow, I just spent $80 and I don't have a lot of food here.
2: The authors say there's broad agreement across the political spectrum that the outlook for the economy has weakened since the start of the year. For those interviewed, Republican sentiment is now 20% lower than January, and among Democrats, it's down 13% over the same period. This is Mike Moan for Prairie News Service.
1: Governor Armstrong has declared a state of emergency for conditions affecting supply and availability of diesel fuel. The order expands the permitted uses of red-dyed diesel fuel, allowing for on-highway use. North Dakota has a 23 cents per gallon tax on regular diesel fuel, but only charges 4 cents for the red-dyed fuel. The order allows farmers to use the cheaper fuel for hauling grain, livestock, feed, seed, fertilizer, and other ag inputs and products, as well as for storing and processing ag products. The order will be in effect until November 30th. The North Dakota Department of Transportation will be holding a public input meeting on Thursday evening in Grand Forks. The meeting is part of a study of the Red River from Grand Forks to the Canadian border. Grand Forks County Engineer Nick West says after years of trying to manage things along the Red, spring flooding is still an issue for many points along the main stem Red and its tributaries.
4: And the state legislature and the Minnesota state legislature contributed funding, and they gave that funding to the DOT, and the DOT is looking at what it would take to reduce flooded roads in that region.
1: West says he is expecting to be at Thursday night's meeting. He says while this project looks at the issue of transportation being impacted by flooding, he says it's still an important step to address an extremely complex problem. And West adds, it's an international challenge.
4: You know, they only have so big of an opening into Canada, and any improvement along the Red River that is a bigger bridge or facilitates faster flow is going to send it to the Canadian border quicker, but it's not going to get through the Canadian border any faster. So there has to be some mitigation of some sort somewhere.
1: Thursday's meeting gets underway at 7 o'clock Thursday evening at the Alaris Center in Grand Forks. A suspect in a reported homicide in Fargo has been detained in Nebraska. On Monday, September 24th, Fargo police did a welfare check at an apartment complex in the 1800 block of 34th Street South. Police found a deceased individual in the unit. Investigators believe the victim died as a result of homicidal violence and that the victim and suspect knew each other. The suspect is 42-year-old Brandon Cletus George of Fargo. He was apprehended outside of Lincoln, Nebraska by the Nebraska State Patrol. The investigation is continuing, and there is a 1:30 p.m. news conference this afternoon at the Fargo Police Department where more details should be shared. And two celebrations of life are planned for a former North Dakota politician and activist who passed away late last year. Byron Knudsen was elected to the state legislature in 1958 and 1960 and served four-year terms as insurance commissioner in 1976 and labor commissioner in 1986. He also ran for numerous other statewide offices as a member of the Democratic MPL Party. Knudsen was born in 1929 in Bridesmaid, grew up in Harlow. He served in the Marine Corps during the Korean War and participated in the Voting Rights March with Dr. Martin Luther King Jr. in 1965 from Selma to Montgomery. The celebrations of life are taking place October 1st at McCabe United Methodist Church in Bismarck at 11 a.m. and at 5:30 p.m. at the Bismarck Labor Temple on October 1st. On October 4th at noon, military funeral honors will be performed at Our Savior's Lutheran Cemetery in Harlow. The honors will be followed by a service at 2 p.m. at Our Savior's Lutheran Church and a luncheon at the VFW Hall. Mostly clear today to partly cloudy and breezy. Highs in the 60s north to the 70s south and east. Tonight, mostly clear to partly cloudy with areas of frost, mainly north. Lows in the mid-30s to the mid-40s. And your Thursday tomorrow, sunny in the morning, becoming partly cloudy with a chance of showers southwest. Highs in the mid-50s to the mid-60s. And your Friday, partly cloudy. Areas of frost once again. Lows in the 30s to lower 40s and highs in the upper 50s to the upper 60s. 6 minutes past the hour for Prairie Public, I'm Danielle Webster.
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Hey, can't argue with that. I can't argue with these either. Here's Guy Clark. He's going to tell us about those homegrown tomatoes.

That's Clay Greenberg teamed up with Guy Clark right there. That's what called the house song. Hey, get your own little piece of the good old USA. Guy started it off with those homegrown tomatoes. Guy Clark, an inspiration to many, including Steve Earle. Steve Earle put a record out called Guy.

Better pull her into the station. That's Michelle Schacht right there. Hey, if love was a train. Yes. Steve Earle and the Dukes starting it off. Guy Clark wrote it. One called Texas in 1947. Here's Ray Benson and Asleep at the Wheel. Hey, my baby.

That's the way it goes sometimes. That train don't stop here anymore. That's Los Lobos right there. Great song. And started that off with Asleep at the Wheel. My baby, she thinks she's a train. I'm Mike Olson. You're listening to Into the Music here on Prairie Public. Good to have you along. Hope you're enjoying the music. Here's Mary Gaucher.

Casey Musgraves. Yeah, Casey. She's been doing all right for herself, writing some good songs and making some great records. That was Casey Musgraves' Follow Your Arrow. Mary Gaucher started it off with one called The Ways of the World. Here's James McMurtry. This is from a record called Too Long in the Wasteland. Here's James.

Bluesman Selwyn Birchwood right there. Hey, even the save needs saving. It seems like it sometimes. That's Selwyn playing that sacred steel guitar there. Robert Ellis before that, and that one called Sing Along. You better sing along. Yeah, that's what they're saying down at the Texaco. James McMurtry kicked that off from Too Long in the Wasteland. I'm Mike Olson. You're tuned to Prairie Public. Here's Star Williams.

That's Jonathan Wilson right there with Mark O'Connor playing the violin in Heaven and Making Love on a Saturday night. Hey, that's not so bad. Here's Mark O'Connor with his violin. He teamed up with one of his heroes, Jean-Luc Ponty. This is one called New Country on Into the Music.

I have Mark O'Connor and Jean-Luc Ponty right there, and one called The New Country. You're listening to Into the Music here on Prairie Public, your news, music, and information service. Great to have you along. Hope you're enjoying the music. Here's Alison Krauss, teamed up with Robert Plant.

0: drank, baby.
1: Jerry Lee Lewis, right there, and yes, the great Jerry Lee Lewis. It was the whiskey talking, not me. Jerry probably said that a few times. Alison Krauss with It's Goodbye and So Long to You. It started that off with Robert Plant and Alison Krauss. I'm gone, gone, gone. Done. Moved on. Oh, man. Here are the Cashbox Kings on Into the Music.

be good. Those are the Cashbox Kings right there. I'm Mike Olson. You're listening to Into the Music. Let's hear some more from the Cashbox Kings. This is from the record Hail, Hail to the Kings.

Well, that's a sure way to get in some trouble. That's what called the wrong number. Oh, man, I sent it to the wrong number. Oh, dear. Cashbox Kings with, hey, if you got a jealous woman, Facebook ain't your friend. Oh, no, those guys, just trouble. Modern technology can cause some problems. Here's the Rag Picker String Band on Into the Music.

I stepped up to the bar next to a woman who looked so fine. I asked her her name. She proceeded to ask me mine. Oh, now I was feeling lucky, so I ordered a tonic and gin. Oh, she pulled out her iPhone

next, you pulled up another site, this time the homepage of the CDC. She opened a case file that had an ugly picture of me. She took a step sideways, and I said, "Baby, what can the matter be?"

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I said, honey, it don't look good, but it's not as bad as it seems. I'm looking for someone to hold me for what's left of the rest of my life. She pulled up the Harris County Courthouse.

That is Todd Snyder going back to his very first record called Songs for the Daily Planet and one called The All Right Guy. You know, I thought I was all right. I don't know. Cracker before that with Happy Birthday to Me, and also heard from Wilco and The Casino Queen. Yeah, fun stuff. Here's Todd Snyder. Todd's a pretty good songwriter. He's written many. This is one called Working on a Song.

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But, you know, giving up a dream is just like making one come true. It's easy to sit around talking about. It's harder to go out and do. But for this one last question,

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Till one day some fool made the decision to turn on the television. Of course, radio reported we'd all ignore it. The paper said we had no time for it. But before you knew it, you knew Milton Berle, and we all had a new escape from the world. All tuned in before too soon, we were watching a man walk on the moon. He made it look as easy as driving a car. The video killed the radio star. I got the talking blues. Talking blues are easy to do. All you gotta rhyme is a line or two. Rhyme a line or two, and then you don't ever have to rhyme again, see? I can say whatever I want to now. You know.

USA sitcom catchphrase, game show nation, television soon defied explanation as the situation took to such a degree that eventually we'd hear about a cable TV. Of course, free TV news swore we'd ignore it, and the average family could never afford it. But again, they were wrong. Eventually, everybody wanted their MTV. We were all tuned in, but now the shock was watching a kid do a thing called the moonwalk. Sliding backwards, really, was eventually too far. Reality killed that video star. Got the talking blues. So simple at first, it was hard to foresee the impending collision with reality, but it soon seemed TV turned on itself when the real world came on like it was something else. Of course, actors all acted like they weren't floored, hoping eventually that we'd all get bored. But one after the other, we pretended not to act as we hurtled ever forward toward alternative facts. Then a show called The Apprentice came on, and pretty soon an old man with a comb over had sold us the moon. And we stayed tuned in. Now here we are, reality killed by a reality star. Got the talking blues. Hills, that is.

Yeah, my whole life is waiting behind door number three. Man, I hope I win. Here's Brian Henneman and the Bottle Rockets from their Salute to Doug Somm.

Hey, a little Texas soul there. That is Doug Somm right there in the Sir Douglas Quintet. And hey, it didn't even bring me down. The Bottle Rockets before that, that's from a tribute to Doug Somm that came out on Bloodshot Records a few years ago. The Songs of Somm was the name of the record, and we listened to one called Be Real. Steve Goodman, before that, did, yeah, he's got a solution for his problems. He's going to look for him behind door number three. Hope it works out for him. I'm Mike Olson. You're listening to The Music here on Prairie Public.

That is Eli Paperboy Reed right there. That's from Eli's record of last year, Return to Soul Music, and is making some great sounds once again. Hey, I got some news you can use. Lee Fields and the Expressions before that with A Love Prisoner. And began the set with Candy Staten. Candy went back down to Muscle Shoals and has been getting back recording once again, too. We listened to what called I'm Just a Prisoner of Your Good Loving. I'm Mike Olson. You're listening to Into the Music here on Prairie Public. Good to have you along. I hope you're enjoying the music. Here's one of the greats. Here's Van Morrison.

That is Robin Ford. That's from his record, A Day in Nashville. Good record from Robin. And ain't drinking beer no more, watching the pounds. Georgie Fame before that. And hey, I love the life I live. Well, I used to, anyway. Let's keep it going. This is a group that, well, they had some good times, apparently. This is the Nude Party on Into the Music.

Oh, yeah, Rhett Miller is starting to feel the miles. He's been doing this longer than you've been alive there, partner. Yeah, it's true in a lot of cases, I'm sure. The nude party before that. And, hey, well, they're carrying the torch. We listened to one called the Chevrolet Van. Let's hear one more from the old 97s.

0: That's a group called Farm Accident right there. Yeah, keeping the spirit of rock and roll alive. Yeah. Fred Eaglesmith. I noticed Fred's back on tour. Fred Eaglesmith and Tiff Gin going to be touring around the country. Fred spent a lot of time on the road. We listened to Fred and the band on a song called Stars. Yeah. The Nude Party kicked it off with that Chevrolet van. We heard the old 97s as well with one called Longer Than You've Been Alive. Oh, yeah, fun stuff. I'm Mike Olson. You're listening to Into the Music here on Prairie Public. Fred, he goes on tour. He starts up on the East Coast by Buffalo, goes down through Cleveland and Virginia, and then he makes his way out to Seattle, runs down the coast over to Texas, and, you know, just getting started.
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Neil Young and the Blue Notes right there. Yeah, this it's from that record. This Note's for you. 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

0: and me.
1: Oh, that's a good thing, that's for sure. Gary U.S. Bonds. Oh, man. I dig this station. I know what he means. I understand. Here's little Steven on Into the

Oh, yeah, the great Solomon Burke right there. Hey, everybody needs somebody to love, that's for sure. Little Stephen before that, and the Disciples of Soul. Here's Bobby Womack. He was great friends with Sam Cooke, made lots of great records. Here's Bobby.

That's Eli Paperboy Reed, brand new from Eli. He's got Swamp Dog helping him out. Swamp Dog actually produced the record this time out for Eli Paperboy Reed. Hey, one man's trash is another man's treasure. Isn't that the truth? Here's Eddie Hinton.

And Terry Evans, Ry Cooter. Yeah, so fun. Oh, yeah. Eddie Hinton before that. I just got to testify. The great Eddie Hinton. Eli Paperboy Reed started that set off. I'm Mike Olson. You're listening to Into the Music here on Prairie Public. Bobby King, Terry Evans became part of Ry Cooter's band for a number of years. Here's Ry.

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You see a good woman out on the street these days, friend.

Oh, yeah, Sylvia Robinson there. Mickey and Sylvia, they were quite a duo. They had some great songs together, including Love is Strange. Hey, I found somebody to love. I'm Mike Olson. You're listening to Into the Music here on Prairie Public. Mickey Baker, one of my all-time favorite guitar players. Yeah, here's Mickey.

Ronnie Wood and Bo Diddley right there. And, you know, I think you're cracking up. Fun stuff. I'm Mike Olson. You're listening to Into the Music here on Prairie Public. Mickey Baker and Sylvia Robinson. Before that, Mickey and Sylvia with Love. It's Strange. Here's Bo Diddley.

0: Oh, come on. I'll change my style. That is a group called Hound Dog. Hound Dog is Mike Helby and David Hidalgo. All right there. Oh, man. He's got the blues. Oh, dear. Yeah. James Blood Ulmer before that, doing when the Jimmy Reed first recorded. Bright Lights, Big City. Got my baby's eyes. Oh, man. Don Harris, Don Sugarcane Harris. Don played the violin, did some singing. Here's Don and Dewey on Into the Music.
1: Okay, I'm leaving it all up to you. 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

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And let my words

Barbara Lynn, Jimmy Vaughn before that. Hey, we're positively meant to be. You're listening to Prairie Public. I'm Mike Olson. It's good to have you along. Hope you're enjoying the music. Here are the five keys.

0: Tom Waits is looking for the heart of this Saturday night. Heard from Holly Cole in that set as well, from her collection called Temptation, the songs of Tom Waits. The Five Satins got us started. You're tuned to Prairie Public.
1: Music has always found a way to gather and sway hearts and minds. Jazz broke musical boundaries while giving voice to a changing America. Folk and rock became soundtracks for generations questioning the world around them. And music is still doing that today. It's part of what Mike Olson brings to Prairie Public. His playlists respond to what's happening now while reaching across genres and generations. 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

Yeah, Marcia Ball teamed up with Stevie Ray Vaughan right there in that soulful dress. Fun stuff. Cindy Cashdollar and Ray Benson teamed up on one called Peacock Alley. Get us started. Steve Earle heading down to Telephone Road. I'm Mike Olson. You're listening to Into the Music here on Prairie Public. Here's Robert Earl Keen sitting in with us. Sleep.

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Oh, a couple from a couple great pickers right there. Speedy West and Jimmy Bryant right there. We heard Bryant's Bounce and Speedin' West. Can't you just see flying down the highway? Listen to that one. Let's hear one more from them just for fun. This is one called Flippin' the Lid.

Yeah, those guys sound like they flipped their lid. Those are the Four Charms doing the Flatland Boogie Blues. Four Charms coming out of Chicago. Speedy West and Jimmy Bryant got it started with one called Flippin' the Lid. I'm Mike Olson. You're listening to Into the Music here on Prairie Public.

Yeah, smooth one there. That's one that Benny Goodman used to do. Johnny Reno playing that for us on his saxophone. Johnny used to lead a band called the Sax Maniacs. Robert Earl Keen before that, he's just gliding down the road, too. That's from his record, A Bigger Piece of Sky. Hey, Daddy had a Buick, but Mama loved to ride. We're sailing through the day as well. Hope you're enjoying the music. Let's hear some more from Johnny Reno. This is one that Nina Simone made famous.

0: Swamp Dog turned 84 years old this year, which is more than 6 decades older than he thought he'd ever be, thanks to an early experience at his Catholic school as a kid.
1: The nun there, Sister Gervais, she spanked me out in the hallway, and she said, "Mr. Williams, you're not going to live to be 21.
0: That encounter led to Swamp Dog's lifelong preoccupation with death and mortality, something that you can hear on his new album, Swamp Dog Contemplates the Afterlife. Coming up, Swamp Dog talks about that album, about his long, weird music career, and how performing has always helped him overcome fear.
1: Once I get out there and it's grooving, I lose all of that.
0: Swamp Dog, today. I'm Raina Duras, and this is World Cafe.

To start things off today, an artist who stood in for Tom Petty at a tribute to Tom Petty and the Heartbreakers at the Americana Awards earlier this month. And he said he was so enthralled by being up there with the Heartbreakers that for a minute, he forgot to sing. It's Chris Stapleton. Here he is with Tennessee Whiskey.

Hey, my name is Raina Duris. You are listening to World Cafe. I'm going to be talking to Swamp Dogg a little later this hour, and he's known for his mixing of country and soul and R&B. So to get you warmed up for that session, some songs that kind of capture that country soul feeling, starting with one from Ray Charles, Modern Sounds in Country and Western, I Can't Stop Loving You.

Al Green, funny how time slips away on World Cafe. Al Green, an old standby for wedding playlists. Country soul, cult hero, Swamp Dog, maybe not so much, but my husband did put this song on our wedding playlist. I'll be talking to Swamp Dog later this hour, but right now, here's one from his debut album, Total Destruction to Your Mind. This is Synthetic World.

Hey, I'm Raina Duris. This is World Cafe. There is no one quite like Swamp Dogg. I mean, first, there's his career. He started recording music when he was just 12 years old as Little Jerry, short for his given name, Jerry Williams Jr. From there, he released a few singles with a bit of success, went on to write songs for other people, and became a producer at Atlantic Records. He made a major impact on country, soul, and R&B even before he became Swamp Dogg in 1970. And the story goes that Swamp Dogg was born out of a life-changing psychedelic experience. But as Swamp Dogg, he was able to truly be himself in his music, in all his weird, satirical, very funny, and sometimes subversive glory, while still rooted in the Southern soul he loves. Starting with his debut album, Total Destruction to Your Mind, in 1970, Swamp Dogg built a cult following over the last half century and is now seen as something of a legend. And today, he joins me to talk about his long, strange career, as well as his new album, Swamp Dogg Contemplates the Afterlife, which sees the 84-year-old exploring mortality and death in a way that only Swamp Dogg can. This is one of my favorite conversations I've ever had on this show, so stick around. It starts in just a minute. First, from Swamp Dogg Contemplates the Afterlife, Swamp Dogg, Searching for Heaven on World Cafe.

0: From his new album, Swamp Dog contemplates the afterlife. That is Swamp Dog searching for heaven. This is World Cafe. I'm Raina Duris. I'm so happy to have Swamp Dog on the show today. Swamp Dog, welcome to World Cafe.
1: Thank you. I appreciate you letting me come to the cafe.
0: Yeah, welcome. It's so good to have you. This record is so great. I'm excited to talk to you about it. It's true that a lot of the songs are about death or thinking about death and dying, but when you listen to this album, it doesn't feel sad, really, or mournful. I mean, there's a couple songs, like there might be a song here and there where it's sadder, but it feels like there's a lot of joy in here.
1: Yeah, it is, because I didn't mean for it to be any other way. You know, it's just that I think about death a lot. Mm-hmm. I don't know why, I can't do nothing about it.
0: Have you always been like that? Have you always thought about death a lot?
1: Only when I was in grade school, The nun there, Sister Gervais, she spanked me out in the hallway and told me, she said, "Man, I'm 6 years old." She said, "Mr. Williams, you're not going to live to be 21. Now, here I am being raised up in a Catholic environment, and I believe that the priest knows Christ personally.
0: Right.
1: And the only way I can get a message to Christ is to tell the priest. And the priest is backing everything that those old crazy nuns were saying. And I had no choice but to believe what she was saying. I think it stayed with me all my life, except I was able to shake it off when I was living in Miami at the time. It was the day before my birthday, my 21st birthday. I threw a party, a whole thing. But I didn't give it a theme. Nobody knew what it was except, you know, let's get together. And a hell of a relief came over me after midnight.
0: You made it.
1: Yeah. But it just goes to show you. I mean, she mocked me. Because I believed she knew what she was talking about. I wanted to be a priest, believe it or not. But I'll never forget Sister Gervais.
0: So when you play, you know, coming back to this record and how much joy there is on it, how do you feel when you're playing music? Does anxiety go away?
1: Tell you something. I've had stage fright ever since I was 5 or 6 years old.
0: Really?
1: But once I get out there and it's grooving, I lose all of that. And that's what happens now. I can be on the way to a gig and I'll be saying to myself, maybe the place will burn down before I get there. You know, it's...
0: Yeah.
1: I don't need that because I need the payday. You know?
0: But I hear you. It's like sometimes you're like, I hope I don't have to do this thing. It is looming in front of me.
1: Right. Yeah. Right.
0: If you're just joining us, I'm talking to Swamp Dog on World Cafe. I want to talk about another song, and we're going to hear the song Waka Waka Waka, which features your old songwriting and production partner, Gary U.S. Bonds. And I know you guys wrote a bunch together back in the 70s when you worked at Atlantic Records. You guys were good friends. You moved into the Four Seasons together in a suite at one point. Could you paint the picture for us and tell us about those early days working with Gary?
1: Well, first of all, it was super fun working with him. We parted together, we worked together, and his thoughts were right on cue as my thoughts. We could, and we still can, write songs about women and for women without a problem because we can think like a woman. I was raised by women, strong women, same as he was.
0: Yeah. Did you have women say to you guys, hey, you really get this? You really understand?
1: Yeah.
0: Yeah.
1: Yeah.
0: So you guys had, you were great friends. You were working together. You could kind of almost read each other's minds musically in a way. And then you had a falling out. When did that happen?
1: We didn't really fall out. We just kind of stopped being in touch with each other. It was strange. I have a idea of what happened, and it really didn't involve. Well, it's difficult for me to say.
0: Mm.
1: I loved the guy then, and I love him now.
0: Yeah.
1: Yeah.
0: So, but it was decades that you kind of didn't really talk. And then the producer, one of the people you worked with on this album, Steve Greenberg, he suggested bringing in Gary U.S. Bonds for a song. What was your initial reaction when he suggested that?
1: I was elated because over the years, I'd been trying to figure how to get back together with him and clean out the things that's under the rug, you know? So I was happy about it.
0: Was it easy to get back into the groove together when you...
1: No, because I know his groove and he knows mine.
0: Yeah.
1: Yeah.
0: Yeah.
1: So this song is almost like I had written it for him.
0: Let's hear it. This is Swamp Dog, Waka Waka Waka featuring Gary U.S. Bonds on World Cafe.

0: From Swamp Dog's new album, Swamp Dog Contemplates the Afterlife. That was Waka Waka Waka featuring Gary U.S. Bonds. I'm Raina Duras hanging out with Swamp Dog today. So you and Gary wrote lots of songs together, including She's All I Got, which became a hit for the country singer Johnny Paycheck in 1972. Yeah. That was a number one country record. It was nominated for a country music award. And you had lots of successful songs, but this was like early 70s in Nashville. You're a black songwriter and producer. And even with all the success, it didn't always maybe feel like you were treated as the success that you were. Could you tell us what happened when you actually went to the Country Music Awards?
1: Well, first of all, most people didn't know we were black. When we went to the Ryan Auditorium, we pulled up in a big old stretch limo and we had on tuxedos and so forth. And wives were dressed to the nines with their big gowns. And the people in the kitchen, which were all black, ran out to the limo and escorted us in through the kitchen because they thought we were help. And they didn't want us to lose our job nor make things bad for them by going through the front. So anyway, we just kept going until we got to, well, to our seats. And it was rumored among some of the people that knew what was going on that She's All I Got was going to get it. But when they, Glenn Campbell, who's the host, and the people up there, they looked at the card, and all of a sudden it was just a moment. And so that's when a Fleshman's mayonnaise jar jumped up on the screen and they started selling mayonnaise. But they went to the back. So when they came back, they announced that the award was going to Donna Fargo, Happiest Girl in the USA. Now, what I'm saying can't be proven. And I wouldn't want to prove it because, let me tell you, she was in a wheelchair. And she was a beautiful lady. She has this disease that was just eating her body away. And here we are, young and full of vigor and vinegar and all everything else. She should have gotten it. And we congratulated her, we hugged her, and we meant it. It was her time to have it. Mm-hmm. But the way it was done, I don't think it would have gone to Donna if it had been white writers. Yeah. Of She's All I Got.
0: You're listening to my conversation with Swamp Dog. He has a new album called Swamp Dog Contemplates the Afterlife. After a quick break, he talks about working with John Prine on World Cafe.

0: Welcome back to World Cafe. I'm Raina Duris, and today my guest is the one and only Swamp Dog.
1: I think it was during your time at Atlantic when you met John Prine, right? He was signed to the label, and
2: right.
1: Atlantic wanted to drop him, but you wanted to convince them to keep him. What are your earliest memories of John Prine?
2: Well, he was always a slow talker. He was genuine. He never did change. He was genuine. And he was a great writer, just as good as Dylan and some others. But I guess he has been compared lately since his death. And when he and his manager came to my office, he had just put out Sam Stone. And when they played it for me, I thought it was one of the greatest songs I'd ever heard in my life. I said, this is it. And it was hidden on the money because it was

0: What was it about that song and the way he wrote that song that really got you, that you loved so much?
1: It was truth from beginning to end. I mean, and it actually told the story of a good person, mind and body, being sent away, at least, to fight for something that they didn't even know what they were fighting for. And how this person comes back, mind is gone, maybe been wounded, and the unfairness of it, the way that they were treated once they got back, all of that is in that song. And Atlantic had given me a list of artists that they were going to drop. And the thing was, if I wanted to produce the artists, then they would give them a 6-month extension. Well, with John, I didn't cross his name out for one reason. I didn't see where he fit in with what I'm supposed to be doing. You know, you sent me a country / folk singer, but what I value most now and did then is a hell of a songwriter. Like, you don't turn Irving Berlin down because he can't sing.
0: Yeah.
1: You know, any of those greats. And he and I, we had drinks together off and on for a year or two. And I talked to him a couple of times in Nashville when I was in New York. And we just liked each other. I think he's great.
0: A few years ago, right before John Prine passed away, you did record with him.
1: Yeah, we did, I think, 3 songs together.
0: Yeah. What was that day like in the studio?
1: I was in awe of John from where I was standing, how orderly his life was, his music, how his creativity flowed. When I asked him if we could do a duet, I didn't expect a right away okay, but he gave it to me. And I cherish that time.
0: Well, on your new album, you've covered his song, Please Don't Bury Me. How did you approach doing your own version of John Prine's Please Don't Bury Me?
1: I do a lot of covers and their own songs that I wish I had written, and their songs that I think are greater than anything I could have written. And I don't record other people's songs

0: unless I feel I can add something to it. Now, what I add might be distracting, but it's what I thought. And I thought I could do Please Don't Bury Me in a way that John would approve of it, would like, and not bastardize it. That's kind of how I feel. I don't particularly want to be chopped up, but all of the rest is cool.
1: Well, we'll come back and we'll keep on talking. But right now, on World Cafe, here's Swamp Dog, Please Don't Bury Me.

0: Swamp Dog with Please Don't Bury Me, a cover of John Prine. That's from his new album, Swamp Dog Contemplates the Afterlife. On World Cafe, I'm Rena Duris, and I'm talking to Swamp Dog. And that song, you know, even though it's about dying, it is funny. This kind of goes back to some of the stuff we were talking about near the beginning of this interview. You've always had a real sense of humor in your music and in your album titles and in the visuals that you use. How does having that sense of humor serve you? Like, does it help you confront more difficult things? Does it help you express yourself in a different way? Why is it something that you're so drawn to?
1: Well, you just said it all, but I don't like being serious all the time. I don't like being around people who everything is serious, you know. And I'm not like that. And I don't want to be like that. And I joke a lot, and sometimes I say things that could hurt a person's feelings, but I'll apologize, because sometimes you can get on a roll and you start saying things before you give them any real thought. But I try not to hurt people's feelings and so forth, mainly because I don't want mine hurt. You know, I follow the rules unless they just become too crazy.
0: Have you ever had an idea where you were like, you know what, this is too silly. We can't do this.
1: I kind of thought that, but that's when I got dropped from Elektra Records for writing God Bless America for what, you know? And they didn't care for that. And also I was campaigning for the soldiers to come home, and I was out there with Jane Fonda, and she was like really against the war. I was part of that Free the Army movement and said a lot of things that people started seeing me as a subversive.
0: My guest is Swamp Dog. His new album is Swamp Dog Contemplates the Afterlife. Coming back to maybe some of the things that you're singing about on this album and that idea of contemplating the afterlife, how much do you think about your legacy? Like, what do you want your legacy to be? How do you want people to talk about Swamp Dog?
1: That Swamp Dog was a damn good writer, songwriter. I introduced a few things. Take, for instance, when I was with Atlantic, there was a song I did called You Are the Circus, I Am the Clown. And the intro, due to the fact it was a circus, I rented a calliope. And that's how it starts off.

0: top of everybody's playlist. I had a line in there. I took another chance. The girl is talking about how bad she's being treated. And she just comes right out and says, "You don't give a damn about me at all." The first week it was out, record sold like 30,000. King Curtis and Henry Allen, that's his name. Henry Allen, they called me and they says, "You're going to have to go back in the studio because there's a couple of program directors who don't want to play Damn." So we went through about a 3-hour meeting about Damn and Darn. And so it made me go back in the studio and say, "You don't give a darn about me at all. A darn."
1: Doesn't, I mean, you really have the same effect.
0: You'll let your 2-year-old say darn. You know, darn it, Mom. I just, and the record didn't sell another 10,000 after that. It was headed. It was going. Plus, the group had already been a big group under another name, Sand Pebbles. They had sang Never My Love, which was big. And so to keep with the Sand Pebbles thing, they became Sea and the Shells, like seashells. You know?
1: Yeah. The moral of the story is we should always listen to Swamp Dogg because he will give you, he's right, and he will give you a number one record.
0: Well, not always. I'll get you to number two. I believe in what I do. I got a major project going now.
1: Okay, good. Because, you know, I'm glad that there's more coming because the last song on the album is called Final Approach. It's my favorite song on the record. I love it. You have a line in there where you sing about how you're happier than you've ever been. I am curious about you. What are the things that are making you happy right now?
0: My personal relationships and being on the road, singing and drawing big crowds at my age. I feel I'm super blessed, super lucky. God might have made a mistake, but now he's too ashamed to admit it. So, because he don't do wrong, right?
1: This is Final Approach.

0: approach on World Cafe. It's from his new album, Swamp Dog Contemplates the Afterlife. That album is out now. Thank you so, so much for spending this time with me today, Swamp Dog. This has been so fun.
1: Thank you.
0: Swamp Dog, what a guy. I've been doing this job for a little while, but I was genuinely starstruck for that one. Thank you so much to World Cafe producer Miguel Perez for his work on that session. Thank you as well to all of our affiliate stations across the country who bring this show to you. We produce it at WXPN at the University of Pennsylvania in Philadelphia. I'm Raina Duris. 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
0: The Americana Honors and Awards were held earlier this month in Nashville. Coming up this hour, you'll hear a live World Cafe recording from the artist who won Artist of the Year.
4: 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Knew when you hit me with your poison dart, that's gonna leave a mark.
0: Plus, you'll hear one of the other nominees in that Americana Artist of the Year category doing a new cover of this Canadian 90s song.

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1: Billy doesn't need to watch the screen.
0: And Remy Wolf. All those tunes and more on the way. I'm Rena Duras, and this is World Cafe. Quickly, though, what do you want? An omelet? Open-faced turkey sandwich, maybe? A bottomless cup of coffee? Get your order ready. 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